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4: 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Mac FM weather for Mackinac Island, Boyne City, and Hessel. Mostly clear tonight, low 60. Sunshine tomorrow, high 88. Sunny on Monday, high 90. 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
1: ABC News, I'm Dave Packer. A bipartisan bill to try to make housing more affordable became law today without President Trump's signature. He had 10 days to veto it, sign it, or let it become law on its own. The president refusing to sign because the Senate won't pass the Save America Act, which would require a government ID to vote. U.S. Ambassador to Israel Mike Huckabee telling Fox News that Israeli intelligence tipped off the U.S. to a very specific plot to assassinate President Trump. Meanwhile, Iran's Islamic Military Revolutionary Guard today announced that the Strait of Hormuz would be closed until further notice. Democratic Congressman Ro Khanna says he was detained by Israeli settlers and authorities during his visit to a West Bank village Thursday.
2: I'm certainly probably the first American politician who's been detained by the IDF and Israeli settlers.
1: Now, Khanna is the latest Democrat considering a run for president to visit the West Bank. This is ABC News.
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3: 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Mac FM weather for Mackinac Island, Boyne City, and Hessel. Mostly clear tonight, low 60. Sunshine tomorrow, high 88. Sunny on Monday, high 90. 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
1: ABC News, I'm Dave Packer. The U.S. launching new strikes on Iran after a cargo ship was attacked. CENTCOM says that ship was a Cyprus flag vessel. This after Iran's Revolutionary Guard announced that the Strait of Hormuz would be closed until further notice. Today's talks between Iran and Oman yielding little.
2: And Iran's foreign minister met with his Omani counterpart today, with Oman acting as the intermediary for the U.S. Now, American officials had expected that Iran would publicly commit to stop attacking ships going through the Strait of Hormuz after those talks. But tonight, no such commitment.
1: ABC's Selena Wang on X. Defense Secretary Pete Hegseth posting, quote, Iran made a poor choice. Now they pay. The Trump administration escalating its campaign against the press. Several New York Times reporters have been subpoenaed after they reported on security concerns involving the new Air Force One. Extreme flooding in Missouri leaving one person dead.

0: While rescuers helicoptered more than 200 children to safety at a summer camp. This is ABC News.
1: One of life's greatest mysteries has finally been solved.
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1: 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When used as directed, spray the leaves for visible results in just 1 hour, and dead weeds in just 1 day. You spray, they play. 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Weed deadly. Find wherever weed killers are sold.
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0: 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Mac FM weather for Detour, Roger City, and Poshawang. Overnight, mostly clear, low 60. Sunny skies Sunday, high 88. Sunny Monday, high near 90.

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1: ABC News, I'm Dave Packer. New U.S. attacks tonight on Iran after another cargo ship was targeted in the Strait of Hormuz. CENTCOM says the United States is imposing a heavy cost by continuing to degrade Iran's ability to attack civilian mariners and commercial ships freely transiting the strait. Extreme flooding in Missouri leaving one person dead, an emergency cruiser carrying out urgent search and rescue operations. ABC meteorologist Leslie Lopez says it's not over.
2: Talking about another round of heavy rain and thunderstorms anywhere from Arkansas all the way up towards the Ohio Valley. This is where we're seeing some flood watches. In addition to that, severe weather and thunderstorms moving through anywhere from Oklahoma all the way out towards the Carolinas. The timing of this will be happening tonight and begins to slow down right around midnight to 3 a.m.
1: A landmark housing bill automatically became law at midnight after President Trump declined to sign it in protest of the Senate's inaction on voting legislation. That bill passed with a veto-proof majority. This is ABC News.
3: One of life's greatest mysteries has finally been solved.
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0: Looking for the soundtrack of your summer? 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
0: 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Mac FM weather for Detour, Roger City, and Poshawang. Overnight, mostly clear, low 60. Sunny skies Sunday, high 88. Sunny Monday, high near 90. 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
1: ABC News, I'm Dave Packer. The U.S. launching another set of strikes on Iran tonight. CENTCOM says it comes after Iranian forces blatantly attacked a Cyprus-flagged container ship transiting the Strait of Hormuz, and that one person is missing. The ship, unable to navigate with a fire on board. Iran says the ship was hit by a warning shot. A vigil tonight in Houston for Lorenzo Salgado Arejo. The 52-year-old husband and father of three who built houses in Houston was shot and killed by an ICE agent Tuesday morning while he was on his way to work. Congressman Christian Menefi.
2: We're going to fight every single day for Lorenzo, for this family, for this community. And we are never going to forget that his blood is on Donald Trump's hands.
1: Agents claim Arejo tried to use his vehicle to hit them. Witnesses dispute that account. The Trump administration has subpoenaed several New York Times journalists after the report on security concerns involving the new Air Force One, says the paper. This is ABC News.
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0: 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Mac FM weather for Detour, Roger City, and Poshawang. Overnight, mostly clear, low 60. Sunny skies Sunday, high 88. Sunny Monday, high near 90. 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
0: 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Mac FM weather for Detour, Roger City, and Poshawang. Overnight, mostly clear, low 60. Sunny skies Sunday, high 88. Sunny Monday, high near 90. 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
0: 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Mac FM weather for Detour, Roger City, and Poncho-Wang. Overnight, mostly clear, low 60. Sunny skies Sunday, high 88. Sunny Monday, high near 90. 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
0: 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Mac FM weather for Detour, Roger City, and Poshawang. Overnight, mostly clear, low 60. Sunny skies Sunday, high 88. Sunny Monday, high near 90. 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
0: 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Mac FM weather for Detour, Roger City, and Poshawang. Overnight, mostly clear, low 60. Sunny skies Sunday, high 88. Sunny Monday, high near 90. 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
2: 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A new survey may surprise you.
3: 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You have to think about the whole thing. So you have your heart, your lungs, your skin, your eyes.
2: Then, many of today's workplaces have employees spanning the generations, which can lead to communication breakdowns and conflicts. What's needed to make them all work together smoothly?
4: We currently have four generations that are working in the workplace together. We've never had that happen before. How does a leader and a manager in the workplace bring together those generational differences?
2: Those two stories and much more are heading your way on this week's InfoTrack. Stick around. Our show begins right after this.

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5: Is it possible that men think more of taking care of their cars than they think about taking care of their own health? Well, a new study might suggest this with some startling findings. And to discuss this, let's welcome our guest, Dr. Jamin Brombot, who is a urologist and co-founder of the Drive for Men's Health and co-director of the Personalized Urology and Robotics Clinic. Welcome to the show.
6: Thanks for having me.
5: So tell us about this new survey about men's health.
6: What we wanted to do is see where guys' priorities are. So we surveyed 1,000 men and asked them, what was the make and model of your first car? Now, do you remember what the make and model of your first car was?
5: Oh, sure. It was kind of an old one, but it was the 67 Mustang.
6: Yeah. So we asked all these men that, and over 80% of them knew what their make and model of their first car was. And then if we were to ask them, like, even more details, they knew that as well. But when we asked them when their last doctor's appointment was, about half knew when their last doctor's appointment was. So you can tell by the survey that most men care more about their cars than they actually do their overall health.
5: Now, what is it about men that makes them think that they're strong, rugged, and kind of, you know, indestructible?
6: I think it just comes down to mindset. When my wife has her friends over our house, they'll start asking me about questions about, you know, medicine. Whereas when I have my guy friends there, the last thing they want to do is talk about urology. So it may just be mindset. It may just be that there's not awareness. Like, guys may not know that I need to go see the doctor. It doesn't matter what your age is, 20, 30, 50, 60, 70. They may just not know the guidelines. There may not be enough public awareness on that.
5: Is the factor of men not thinking so much about their health, is that perhaps a reason that they don't live as long as women? I mean, is that one of the factors there, do you think?
6: I think so. In 1920, the gap in life expectancy was 1 year. Now it's 5 years. And think about all the technology and all the medicines and all the advances that we've had. And yet still men are doing worse and worse and worse. They may be living longer, but they're living less than their female counterparts. And if you look at the top 10 causes of death in America, men are likely to die from 9 out of 10 of them. So it's definitely, I would say, for lack of a better word, in a state of crisis. And we need to have movements like this to alter the guy's mindset and get them to think about their health. Because honestly, you know, before I got into the medical field, when I thought about men's health, I just thought about a prostate exam. And when most guys think about that, they go in the opposite direction. But what we're trying to get guys to think is your body's just like a car, and there's more than just the tires. You have to think about the whole thing. So you have your heart, your lungs, your skin, your eyes. There's so much more to your body than just your prostate. It's a global thing.

0: thing, and you should be thinking about all of it, not just one specific body part.
1: So how often should a man think about having a complete physical?
0: At least once a year. There are guidelines that say what you should be getting done at least once a year in terms of physical exams, in terms of labs, but at a minimum, you should be going at least once a year. And then based on your age and based on your various risk factors, your local physician may want to do some extra things or do fewer things. And sometimes these guidelines are changing, but most of them are fairly specific in what, at a bare minimum, you should be getting done.
1: And so if you have a physical once a year, your doctor can pretty much tell if some problem's starting to happen, I guess. And generally, you're going to be in pretty safe boundary as far as correcting a problem, I would think.
0: I think so. And obviously, you know, there are outliers where people get everything done and still something happens. And I think that's just chance. But overall, yes. The more you go see your physician, you're going to be able to find things and prevent things before they happen. You know, your body's just like a car, actually. If you think about it, when a warning sign goes on in your car, you go and get, you know, your pressure checked or you get your oil changed. Or if you know your tires have to be changed every 20,000 miles, you're going to go get them changed because you want to get the life out of that tire. Unfortunately, your body is not like a car in that you can't get another body. You only get one opportunity. So if you have warning signs like blood in your stool or a rash on your skin or a headache that just won't go away, those are all warning signs that you should go and seek some professional help. At the same time, you have to do the prevention and maintenance, like the oil changes in the tires. You have to get all that screening as well for your body. The only difference is, again, you can't go and get another body. You only have one, so you should make that a priority, not your car, essentially.
1: Is fear a factor with going to the doctor? And maybe even if you're seeing an alarming symptom, you're afraid to find out if it's really something bad.
0: Yes. I think there is fear of the unknown and fear of what it could be. And we just kind of put it under the rug and hope that everything will get better.
1: Is there a particular age at which you should start having annual physicals, or is it from birth, basically?
0: I would say from birth, and if you break it down by like age, and this is just generics, I'm not here to be anyone's physician, and obviously you should talk to your local professional, but you know, if you look at between age 20 to 39, you should be getting a physical exam, your blood pressure checked, you should be getting TB skin tests, you should be getting routine blood tests every 3 years. If you haven't gotten a tetanus, get that every 10 years, and then plus or minus maybe a rectal exam. And then in that age group, self-exam for testicular cancer is very important, because that is the age group that we find the most amount of testicular cancers. So that's when we should be getting guys to do self-exams. And then obviously at any time, you know, if there's a risk for sexually transmitted diseases, do that as well. Now, based on these categories, you know, at age 40 to 50, 50 plus, you know, you add more and more and more as you go on, because as you get older, you are at risk for other things. But it's very simple. It should only be, you know, a few minutes in the doctor's office. And a lot of the stuff you can get done before you even go see the physician. And it should be a fun experience. And then a specialist usually get involved and abnormalities found in the preventative maintenance.
1: Now, what if there's a spouse listening to this interview and she's thinking, boy, they're talking about my husband never wanting to go see the doctor. What advice would you give to a caring wife who wants to get their significant other to see the doctor? What can they tell them?
0: You should not be afraid to talk to your partner, to motivate the men in their lives to take better care of themselves, because statistics are in favor of women. And they are very good advocates for themselves, and they can also be very good advocates for us as men as well. So for that wife, what I would recommend is open up that line of communication with your husband, because research studies have shown that couples that communicate and have healthy relationships actually lead healthier physical lives as well. So opening up that line, you should not be afraid to talk to your husband about his health. And okay, if he's being stubborn, then what I usually say is you should recruit maybe one of his friends or some other family member that he may listen to. I wouldn't suggest doing this, but I have had this happen here as well. The wife will say they're going on vacation or going to lunch, and then the guy ends up at my office. I wouldn't recommend doing that because he may not be happy, but you know, you just have to start that conversation. Maybe he'll get motivated. Maybe we can become his friends and his advocates to break down that barrier to get him to go see his physician.
1: Dr. Jamin Brombot, a urologist, we want to thank you so much for joining us today on InfoTrack.
0: Thank you, sir.
1: Next, today's workplaces may put teenagers next to oldsters. How are they getting along? That story coming up.
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0: continues. Once again, here's Chris Whitting.
1: Is there a generation gap where you work? It's happening at workplaces nationwide. But how are they getting along? InfoTrack's Roy Mackey is here with the story. Roy?
2: Thanks, Chris. Our guest is industrial and organizational psychologist Dr. Lori LaCivita, and she's an expert on this generational gap in the workplace and how to close it. Dr. LaCivita, welcome to InfoTrack.
3: Hi, thanks so much for having me.
2: So tell us, what can happen when different generations come together in the same workplace?
3: You know, it's really interesting. Like we often say, multi-generational workplaces can really bring out the best and the worst of the organization and the employees that are in them, because we have to think about each generation as actually having different characteristics, different leadership styles and motivators and things that engage them. One example that I like to use is millennials, who are now the single largest segment in the workforce. Some of the characteristics that we can generalize to that particular generation is that they're very flexible and mobile, and they meet the needs of the moment, but they're also very quick and reliant on technology. So we often find that they lack some of the emotional intelligence or personal interactive skills, such as the ability to build teams as well as deal with difficult people. So the positive things of each generation, characteristics-wise, we can either look at that as being a positive or a negative if, in fact, there's no balance between the generations, because each of the differences can create challenges, including miscommunication and conflict, and that really can influence a result or a lack of the ability to build strong, cohesive teams that we find are so relevant and necessary in today's workforce.
2: Do you think this is any greater of an issue today than it was two or three generations ago?
3: I think it is, because now we currently have four generations that are working in the workplace together. We've never had that happen before. And so, you know, that's why we see this as such a relevant topic, is because how does a leader and a manager in the workplace bring together those different generational differences so they can, again, form those cohesive high-performance teams?
2: You said this is the first time that we've ever had four generations in the workplace. Can you explain that? Because it seems like, wouldn't it just be the same general pool of ages there permanently?
3: Yes, but we have people that are working longer. Years ago, people would retire at retirement age, or maybe even earlier than the actual retirement age. And now we see people in the workplace that are there much after retirement age, and they continue to work, which I think personally is a great thing. I think that staying active, doing something that you love, something that keeps your mind nimble and that you're able to feel like you have meaning in your life and contribute, I think that's essential to anybody's ability to really feel good and feel like they're really producing and productive in our society.

And so what we see now is that we have a lot of older people that are still in the workplace, and then we see the younger people working at much younger ages than we've seen in the past. That culmination of pulling all of those elements together is really what's created the issue of having four different generations in the workplace. So you talk about traditionalists, and those are usually born between 1925 and then they go through 1945, and

0: youngsters who are coming up, they're born after 2000 and they are not in the workplace yet, but depending upon how things go, we will see that generation also come into its own.
1: You mentioned the millennials. Which group does have the greatest difficulty with this generational gap? My guess would have been the senior workers for a multitude of reasons.
0: I think everybody in their own way has some difficulty, but what I mean by difficulty is that there's a lot of lack of cohesion between the characteristics. For instance, we talk about, I think, the traditionalists or the baby boomers. So when you look at a traditionalist, you'll find that some of their characteristics are that they're team players and they have a high respect for authority and, you know, they respond very well to directive leadership and seniority and age is essential to them. And then when you look at the millennial in comparison, as I said earlier, they like to work in a flexible environment. They don't really respond well to directive leadership. They are very much involved in multitasking and in being able to kind of form their own work schedule. So then in comparison to them, we have the baby boomers, and they, being different, they have more of a team orientation and they're interested in personal growth, and but they're extremely usually sensitive to feedback. So you take all of these different characteristics that we're talking about and you put them all together on one team. How do you actually work with that team to make it a cohesive team? That's the question that we deal with as IO psychologists in the workplace.
1: And one of the things that you focus on in particular is something called emotional intelligence. Can you just explain what that is?
0: Yes, absolutely. If you think about it, we're born with our thinking potential that we measure as IQ or general intelligence. And that's pretty much set throughout our lifetime with very little variance. The good news is that emotional intelligence, or EI, is something that can be enhanced and developed. So EI is really a measure of our ability to understand our own emotions and their effects, as well as those of other people, in addition to being able to really read the current in the environment, which then gives us the tools across generations to understand our emotions and those of others to more effectively address and engage each other. A good example of that I see, something that will resonate probably with all of us, and something I think I've probably experienced myself, you know, we've all wanted to go to our boss and ask for a raise or a promotion, and so you kind of think about in your mind how you want to address that, what you're going to say to your boss. You kind of try to anticipate how his reaction to you is going to be. So you go in to see your boss the next day, and he or she begins the conversation by saying how bad the quarter is, about how return on investment is low, really worried about having to act upon doing layoffs later on in the year, and just very concerned about the financial status of the organization. So if you're not reading that cue and you're paying too much attention to what you want to say rather than what that individual is saying to you, and that current, what we call the emotional current in the room, you're probably going to ask for that raise in a very inopportune time, and more than likely you're going to have a negative outcome. And so somebody that's really aware of what's going on around them and not being so primarily focused on themselves and their own intent is someone that would have a strong degree of emotional intelligence. And so that's, again, what we do as industrial organizational psychologists. We help employees and organizations reach their full potential by being able to understand the emotions of what drives them as well as the emotions of others.
1: Our guest on InfoTrack is industrial and organizational psychologist Dr. Lori LaCivita, and we're discussing the generation gap in today's workplace and how to close that generation gap and maybe even to take advantage of it. Dr. LaCivita, I understand in some cases hiring managers actually are placing a pretty strong emphasis on emotional intelligence in the hiring process. What advice can you offer to a potential job applicant who may be a little concerned about that?
0: There's categories of EI. So we have the overall overarching score, or the overarching level of emotional intelligence that each individual has. But there's really five distinct categories that include self-awareness, self-regulation, motivation, empathy, and social skills. So all of those five elements come together that allow us to assess our environment, again, and our end human interactions. So the advice that I would give individuals, as we said earlier, emotional intelligence is something that can be enhanced and developed. And so we use tools to actually help people to become able to hone their skill of empathy or hone their skill of self-regulation. But I think one of the key ones is self-awareness, to really know what's going on inside of you and what really spurs you forward to act and react the way that you do in any given situation. And so by becoming more self-aware, by being able to understand what are your trigger points, what are the things that you're reacting to, I think we've seen this happen a lot when we have a conversation with somebody and it seems like they overreact to the context of the situation.
1: Is this emotional intelligence, is it basically the same thing as what we used to call someone being a people person?

0: person, just someone who can empathize with other people?
1: It is. I mean, I think that has a lot to do with it. It's the ability to also manage your emotions. And so being a people person is great, but that self-awareness component is important also, because I always say, if you have a pitcher of water and you keep pouring it out and pouring it out and pouring it out, by being a people person and being aware of other people's concerns and needs, and yet you don't take anything back in for yourself, then what happens is that pitcher becomes empty. So you don't have anything to offer yourself, and you don't really eventually have anything to offer other people. And so while empathy is a great characteristic to have, especially in regard to emotional intelligence, that empathy has to be modified by also social skills and self-regulation, so that you're not too high on one level and then that causes you to be low in other areas. So it's a balance between those five categories that we talked about.
0: Industrial and organizational psychologist Dr. Lori Lacevita. Is there a website where listeners can learn more?
1: Absolutely. WaldenU.edu, and then we also have WaldenU.edu/EI, which will give additional information about the five categories and skills of emotional intelligence and ways to develop those skills.
0: Well, thank you again for joining us on InfoTrack.
1: Thank you so much.
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3: 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Your foot was on the gas and her life was on the line. 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
5: Chances are, if you're like most people, you've thrown away a food item because the expiration date on the package has long passed. But what's the real story behind those expiration dates? Should we really worry about them? To answer this puzzling question, let's welcome University of Minnesota food scientist Ted Labuza to InfoTrack. What do these expiration dates really mean when we see them on a package?
6: Well, you have to talk about the type of date they use. Sell-by date? That's there for the grocer because they want to make sure that they get the product moved so that the consumer has enough shelf life left at home. And that's typically on refrigerated foods.
5: Okay.
6: And then there's a best of use by date that can be found on a lot of different kinds of products, especially products that have a long shelf life and the change from day to day is not that big. You'll see that on cereals. What they're trying to say is, okay, that 90% of the consumers or 60% of the consumers feel that beyond that average time, the product is going to be not as good as they would expect it. So it's sort of a guess.
5: Okay, so it's not as good as it would have been earlier, but it's still not going to harm you necessarily.
6: Right, not going to harm you. For example, General Mills policy, they have a lot of cereal that they ship all around the country into distribution centers, which then go from the distribution center to the grocery chain. And by the time the consumer brings it home, they would like X number of months of total shelf life. And so they try to ensure that the product doesn't stay in that distribution more than 3 months.
5: What if I reach into the back of my cabinet and there's a box of cereal and it says best used by and it's last year's date? Is that still going to be okay to eat?
6: Well, I just did that last week.
5: Okay. I guess if you're doing it, it must be okay then.
6: What I did is I opened it, okay, and it had no what I call barnyard-like odor, hay odor. The average consumer doesn't understand very much. You know, if you smell a old piece of chicken that's already bad, it smells bad.
5: Mm-hmm.
6: But cereal will have a very fine note in the beginning in there. And since I've worked on it, I know what that odor is. And I said, okay, So it's slightly oxidized, but it's not going to harm me.
5: Now, you've told us about sell-by dates and best used-by dates. Are there

0: Any other dates on packages?
1: Yeah, on chicken, you see now a use or freeze by date. Then it goes on to say if you freeze it, when you use it again, thaw it rapidly and use it as soon as possible.
0: Now, why can't you freeze something again?
1: Well, the quality goes bad. You go through that freeze-thaw cycle, and if it was frozen vegetables, for example, you really get a poor quality. Or meat, it gets tough over time. Even in the freezer, there's some degradation rates that go on.
0: I guess what you're saying is that these dates are advisory, except if we're talking about, like, chicken or something like that. It can go bad pretty quickly.
1: Right. Your milk, you know.
0: Milk, right.
1: I just opened. I didn't look at the date, and I opened up a new plastic bottle of milk. It had a date that was 2 weeks ago. Where I keep my milk and my beer, I keep my refrigerator very close to 33 degrees Fahrenheit. That milk was fine. I tasted it and it tasted fine. So that's another thing, is that the shelf life of any food is a function of temperature, and it's exponential function of temperature. So if you go 10 degrees higher in many cases, like refrigerated foods, the rate of quality loss can be 5 times faster. And what? A lot of people don't know what their refrigerator temperature is. And elderly people keep their refrigerators warmer because the cold hurts their teeth. And the shelf life that the company bases their data on is very specific. They do it under certain conditions. Now, I usually do shelf life testing at 3 or 4 temperatures.
0: Is the location you keep things in the refrigerator important? For example, if you put meat in the meat drawer, or if you just put it on the shelf or by the light in there, does it make a difference?
1: Well, the meat drawer and the vegetable drawer are designed also to keep the humidity high inside it so that it's not going to dry out. The door is usually the warmest place. There can be about a 5-degree differential inside the refrigerator. Not only that, but refrigerators operate on a limit switch. It refrigerates until it reaches a lower temperature. The compressor shuts off, and then as the temperature goes up, when it reaches a upper temperature, then the refrigerator turns on again. In the interest of saving money from a green standpoint, a lot of refrigerator manufacturers and grocery stores have set their limit switch to a larger differential. That saves money, but that also makes the food shelf life less.
0: This is really great information, Ted, and we appreciate you sharing it with us. 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
6: 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Mac FM weather for St. Ignace, Wallow Lake, and Tappanabe. Sunny today, high 88. A chance of showers and thunderstorms tonight, low 64. Sunny on Monday, maybe a morning shower to high of 90. Tuesday, mostly sunny, high 90. 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
0: 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Mac FM weather for St. Ignace, Walloon Lake, and Tappanabee. Sunny today, high 88. A chance of showers and thunderstorms tonight, low 64. Sunny on Monday, maybe a morning shower to high of 90. Tuesday, mostly sunny, high 90. 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
1: This is a special report from ABC News. I'm Brian Clark. Senator Lindsey Graham is dead at 71. His office says the South Carolina Republican suffered a brief and unexpected illness. EMS Audio in Washington, D.C. responding to a call of a man in his 70s experiencing cardiac arrest Saturday night. The high-profile Republican had just completed his 10th trip to Ukraine since Russia's invasion, says ABC's Shannon Kingston.
2: In a video posted by Zelensky the day before Graham's death, the senator appears healthy, asking Zelensky about his recent meeting with President Trump on the sidelines of the NATO summit. Graham also said in a joint statement with a bipartisan group of senators on Friday that he was looking

0: looking forward to advancing Russian sanctions legislation.
1: President Trump, who famously clashed with Graham when both were competing for the 2016 Republican nomination, called him one of the greatest people and senators I've ever known. This is ABC News.
2: In a world parched for excitement, one drink will emerge. 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
2: Celebrating over a decade of exploring the Great Lakes states, this is Behind the Mitten with Gonzo and Amy Sherman. 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And now, we're heading even farther north. 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This is Behind the Mitten.
3: Welcome to this weekend's Behind the Mitten. John Gonzalez along with Amy Sherman. Behind the Mitten is Michigan's premier travel radio show and podcast. Every weekend, Amy and I are traveling the great state of Michigan. And those of you that have listened to the show, you know we like to have a lot of fun. Amy, how are you doing over there?
4: Doing great, Gonzo. Are you enjoying the summer?
3: I would say it's been hot, but I think everyone knows that.
4: Everybody knows that. I want to say thank you, Gonzo. Took me out. I got to knock off one of my bucket list things. I got to go to a Tigers game a couple weeks ago with you. So thank you very much for moving me along in my summer projects.
3: Well, you're very welcome. It was a lot of fun. And the Tigers play good baseball sometimes and play bad baseball sometimes. So that's just the way 2026 is going. But overall, it's been a good year. I know there's been a lot of rain. It's been hot. But you know what? This is a Michigan summer.
4: Hey, there we go. It's beautiful. This is why we live here, right? One of the reasons. Hey, you know what another reason why I live here is?
3: What's that?
4: July is Michigan Craft Beer Month. Hello. It's one that we celebrate every year, isn't it?
3: It really is. And I think we realize that you and I first met over a beer. So you know what? For us, it's kind of like part of our friendship.
4: Yeah, it sure is. And it's definitely part of the show. We love sharing these stories. We are really passionate about it because we've met so many incredible people in this industry and their passion is what shines through. And so that's really what we want to focus on this show. Share a little bit about where Michigan Craft Beer maybe started, the journey it's been on over the last 25 years or so, and where the industry is today. We've seen a lot of changes, and so I'm very curious as to maybe what's going on. So we've got a really great list of guests lined up. We're going to end on a really high note with our friend Nate Blurry at the end, but we're going to talk to some good friends in between, and I'm really excited about our first guest and kick off the show with a bang.
3: this guy's classic. I mean, he's been an industry leader, which is kind of fun to say because it's not just a cliche. Where he started at, like when we first met him, to where he is today, he is a very well-respected leader, willing to try new things all the time. And I think one of the reasons that this industry is so innovative and so exciting is because of this guy.
4: I would agree with you, yeah. And it's been a really fun thing to watch him take this journey. So Ed Colazzo from City Built Brewing, welcome back to Behind the Mitten.
5: Thank you so much. I appreciate you guys spending some time with me.
4: Well, Ed, we were talking earlier, the first time that we met you, City Built was under construction.
5: Yeah.
4: I believe we interviewed you over your plans, with like sawhorses around us and stuff. And now City Build is an anchor for the Northern Monroe District here in Grand Rapids, I would say. It's been a journey. Tell us a little bit about what City Build is.
5: Yeah, so we just celebrated 9 years on June.
3: Ah, whoa, 9 years?
5: 9 years.
4: How is that normal?
5: Against all odds, we made it to 9 years. And so with the party in the street, City Built has been certainly a labor of love and passion, but maybe not necessarily what people think. I think the most asked question I get is,

0: did you always want a brewery? And the answer was no. I needed a job. I had an opportunity to help someone else get what they had a passion for, or so we thought. And for me, it's the conduit to change, or at least have an impact, positive impact on culture. And so coming from being a teacher first and then a financial advisor with Northwestern Mutual, one thing that I did not like about that role was just the culture part. Mm-hmm. And so I felt like I was always trying to be vanilla, AF, and especially in a town that I'm for sure part of the minority and sometimes overlooked. And so City Built has been my opportunity to share a culture, share what it's like to be experience the hospitality of Puerto Rican guy or Puerto Rican person. And we've just done our best to just kind of be that for our community and make space for that community.
1: You know, I'm glad that you mentioned that, because obviously we're going to talk about culture at some point, but the premise of our show this weekend is to talk about the growth, the struggle of the beer industry, right?
0: Yeah.
1: And then for yourself as a Latino brewer and owner, that's a different layer on top of everything else too. Bring us up to speed. How things are going, like, in the last 9 years for City Built, like when Amy and I first talked to you over those plans here under construction, it was cold that day, I remember. We're doing the podcast with you, compared to what is like today. You've gone through ups and downs like everyone else.
0: Absolutely. I mean, I said at the beginning, I was like, well, I have a limp now, which is
2: we're not laughing.
0: Which is true. I do. So,
2: it's physically manifesting itself in your body.
0: It is. And so, I mean, I do all the jobs. Before COVID, I had 56 employees. I just paid payroll and got my bill from the payroll service based on 15 employees.
2: I'm looking around City Built right now and my head is almost spinning thinking of all the iterations I've seen just over 9 years you guys go through.
0: Yeah.
2: You've gone through different restaurant concepts. You've gone through different chefs. Sweet K, let's give her a shout out.
0: Yeah.
2: The park across the street has been torn up multiple times. It's just kind of wild. But what is striking to me is that very first time we interviewed you, you talked about culture then. And yes. How important it was to you that you were going to bring something different to the beer scene in Grand Rapids. Mm. And I feel like you have totally succeeded in that.
0: The most common question then was what are you going to do different? Right? Saturation. Why you? And which is funny because now I hear about other breweries. I'm like, what are you going to do? I'm not mad at you. I'm rooting for you. Right. But like, what advantage, what opportunity, what hole are you filling? And so,
1: why do you exist?
0: Yeah, because that's what they're asking me. I mean, just, everyone on the Facebooks and the Instagrams were like, oh, another brewery. And mm-hmm. I'm like, well, what, we're a little bit different. And so we brought our food, which was Puerto Rican inspired. I'm not gonna say we dumbed it down, but we made it more marketable.
2: Yeah.
0: Because, it's not like a Mexican restaurant where there's a ton of Mexican. I mean, every weekend they're busy.
1: Yeah.
0: Right. Puerto Rican restaurants aren't as familiar to the population. And so we were talking people into things. Once they showed up, they loved it.
2: Mm-hmm.
0: But you mentioned the kitchen. We had fantastic start. We had two great leaders. Eventually one left and then the other person stepped up. He did a fantastic job. And then he got to a point where he had been here like 5 years. And so he was bored. And it's almost like have a baby to save the marriage. Like we let him change our menu, which in hindsight was stupid. And it's not his fault for wanting that. It was our fault for allowing it. He quit anyway. and then we mentioned Sweet K. And so April of 2023, she said, you get 6 months. She has a culinary background. She can do it.
1: And this is your wife.
0: This is my wife. Yeah. Sweet K is my wife. So 3 years later, within those 3 years, she turned it back to our food and our flavor. But really we had a hard time finding people passionate about being in the kitchen.
2: Mm-hmm.
0: And that's maybe one of the biggest changes I've seen since COVID is just kind of a

0: flight of talent from our industry into other industries for whatever reason. So in December of 2025, Los Mariscos de Pancho, which is a local coastal Mexican food, quesadilla, they joined our team, and that's been the best thing that's happened to me.
1: It's been so exciting. The talk around Grand Rapids to have Los Mariscos here has been, I mean, people are just electric about it because they're so well known for their food.
0: They are.
1: And to pair the two of you together has just been really inspired, I think, and given City Built a little bit of new life.
0: Yeah.
1: And as soon as they finish this park across the street, it's going to be game on.
0: I can't wait.
1: And I'm sorry we have to rush through this, but if people want to come and visit City Built and try your beer, where can they get all the information and maybe see your place and see some of the things that you've been working on here in the community?
0: We're located at 820 Monroe in Grand Rapids, Michigan. We're in River North Business District. And you can find us on Facebook, Instagram under City Built. 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
1: All right, Ed, thanks so much for joining us again on Behind the Men. We always love to hear an update from City Built Brewing.
0: Thank you.
1: All right, we're going to have more about Michigan craft beer coming up next on Behind the Men. We laid

0: Amber Mae Peterson from Visit Muskegon. Amber, you guys have a big summer plan for 2026.
1: Oh, we do. So, I mean, on top of the 27 miles of sugar sand beaches.
0: I love those beaches.
1: Oh, I know. Me too. Like, truthfully, that is the star attraction. However, we are also a great festival county. We have coming back to the White Lake area, the Maritime Festival. Don't forget Burning Foot, which is the beer festival.
0: That's a big one.
1: That's a big one. But we also have King of the Great Lakes Surf Festival. And then we also have a kite surfing festival too.
0: Oh, fun.
1: Yeah, and those all take place on the beach. It's great.
0: And then, of course, looking towards the end of summer, it's always Michigan Irish Music Festival, one of the biggest events throughout the entire Midwest. 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
0: I'm visiting Muskegon this summer, Gonzo.
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0: back to Behind the Men. John Gonzalez, along with Amy Sherman, have a great time as we do every single weekend, traveling the great state of Michigan. And folks, if you are new to the show or just longtime followers, you know that we are on Facebook. So if you want to look see what we're doing, where our travels are taking us, check out our Facebook page. Just search for Behind the Men with Amy Sherman and John Gonzalez. Also, you may know that we just started the Substack page. We can find our latest episodes and follow our travel adventures as well. Amy Sherman, how are you doing over there?
1: Great. How are you?
0: Well, we're talking about...
1: It's one of our favorite subjects.
0: Yeah, we're talking about Michigan craft beer. I mean, July is, as we said, Michigan craft beer month. And you know what? That's how we got to know each other. That's how we became friends.
1: This is true over a pint, several pints.
0: Several pints over the many years together. But we've been at it. I guess we're OGs. Like we talk

0: talked about earlier, that we've been following the industry forever.
1: Yeah, it's been a long time. So we've gotten to see it go from start from, you know, someone's basement and one little soup pot of beer to, I don't remember how many we had at the last count, over 400 breweries across the state of Michigan. And at the height of the craft beer movement. And now we're watching it change, and we're watching it pivot and transition into something different and something new. And we would be ostriches if we didn't say that and stick our heads in the sand, because it seems like every day there is sad news of a brewery closing or changing how they're doing business. So I think it has to be part of the conversation. And I'm really actually somewhat excited to hear about what some of our friends are doing to weather this transitional period, I guess, is how I would put it.
0: See what's next, because that's the thing. There's so much uncertainty at a time when there used to be a lot of certainty, right? You could count on this, count on that. And that's, you know, we've seen it, everything from also like we talked about, like the hop farms, the whole farming, right? Hop farm industry, right?
1: Mm-hmm.
0: It's changed.
1: Right.
0: Yeah, the malting companies. And I don't know. There's just so much to talk about. But right now we have a guest that's going to share a certain insight.
1: I'm so pumped he's here. I'm seriously, when he came in, I was like, yes, all right. Because our next guest is someone that we've known for a long time, has been involved multiple levels in the beer industry and worked for multiple companies in the beer industry. I always like running into him just when he's stocking shelves sometimes. We would randomly see each other. Dan Miller, welcome to Behind the Mitten.
2: Thank you very much. Good to see you guys.
1: I'd give you a title, but I'm not really sure what it is right now, because you are also in a state of transition.
3: International Man of Leisure.
1: Yes. And mystery. We also have our good friend David Ringler with us. He owns Cedar Springs Brewing Company as well as Kustra Brauhaus in Grand Rapids, and is a regular on Behind the Mitten, sometimes our co-host.
0: Sometimes.
1: Rings, welcome. Two of our good beer friends. Dan, you've recently transitioned.
2: Yes.
4: Good way to put it.
2: That is the simplest way to put it.
1: Yeah. So do you want to give us a little insight as to what's going on here?
2: So after almost 12 years with a distributor, you know, the idea of selling one brand instead of 40 plus brands had been appealing for a while. And I made that leap last August. And for the length that it was a fantastic experience.
1: And what this means is you went from working for a company that repped a whole bunch of different beer brands to going to a company that was a brewery and just had their beer. And that's what you were going to rep.
2: Yes. So I covered the state of Michigan for them. It was a lot of fun meeting a lot of new people in the industry, especially on the other side of the state. And just to get that experience. But unfortunately for a handful of us, that came to an end last week, Friday. And now we're going to see what the next chapter is.
1: And what was the reasoning that the company gave you for letting your staff go?
2: They were acquired about 4 months ago by a much bigger company. And as the transition happened, there was just a handful of people they weren't bringing over as part of the transition, to put it in the simplest terms.
0: So let's talk a little bit. I mean, I don't even know where your head's at right now, because this change, Amy and I've been through change. You know, it's hard, right? Because mental psyche and everything. But let's talk about those 12 years of when you were working for a distributor and you were repping multiple beer companies.
1: Delicious beer companies.
0: So in those early years to when you left, you saw a lot of change in the Michigan craft beer industry.
2: Yes. Yeah. When I came in, craft beer was growing 30% year after year, and it was a blast. The hype, the people that would get in lines for beers, the
0: beer releases.
1: Yeah. Oh, yeah. My gosh. Look, I'm all like, oh, remember those days?
2: It was so much fun. And obviously, as the years went on and more and more and more breweries opened up, and also additional types of product really diluted the market in terms of alcohol options. And that really changed the scope of everything in industry, you know, RTDs being probably the most significant thing, or, you know, hard seltzers as well. So the biggest change of watching that growth diminish down to almost a plateau, and everybody doing everything they can to try to scrape by, was quite the roller coaster ride.
0: And then there are people like Dave, who decides to open up a brewery in Cedar Springs, Michigan. What year was that, Dave?
5: We started in 2013, actually.
1: And then Kustra opened downtown Grand Rapids.
5: Well, we announced it in November of 2019. And
0: COVID.
5: Yeah. Hashtag pandemic.
0: Yeah.
5: So we didn't get open until 2022. Actually, that took a little longer. So almost 4 years.
1: Having you say those words, my head is spinning. Yeah. Like pandemic. And right. Then the, you know, dropping off of sales.
5: Echo Dan's

0: point. I mean, that, you know, there was probably some trends that were already starting, but it was exacerbated and magnified by what we went through in COVID. And there's generational change too. I mean, one of the challenges for us as an on-premise is to get people to connect, you know, with a lot of younger people or people that went through the COVID time, you know, put down the phone, actually talk to people, look people in the eye, connect.
1: Come out of your bedroom.
0: Well, exactly. And that's then in events. I mean, the World Cup's been a big part of that, but events, getting people out, getting them socializing, talking to each other, look each other in the eye. In our spaces, you guys are familiar with those, but they're built for connections. They're built for larger groups. They're built for people to actually have conversations and re-engage one another. And I think that authenticity is one of the things that maybe we've missed for a little bit, even in the craft world where it was all hype for a long time. I think we maybe missed those individual conversations sometimes. That
2: people are more obsessed with wanting to try new thing, right, after new thing after new thing instead
0: It's your own worst enemy in focusing on always new instead of, wait a minute, no, this is quality here. This is something that I can enjoy on a regular basis. And that really is the history of brewing has been like that. People had their locals and they had their favorites, and that's historically the way the industry has been, not the super churn industry that we saw, you know, for 20, 30 years.
1: So in a way, you're almost saying we're getting back to what is normal in...
0: Well, the consolidation is like any industry is going to go through that. Any hot industry, you're going to eventually have that. But I think, we're returning in some ways to historical norms, I think.
1: Well, I think that there's maybe two things going on. There's one, the pandemic with our lack of connection, and people are still, I agree with you, they're still trying to figure out what that means or what they want their connection to look like. But our drinking habits have changed, if people are drinking at all anymore, for some of us. And I feel like it's two things coming together that are causing some of this drop off in...
0: People still drink. Beer is still the number one beverage.
1: It is. You're still finding that. Even you're not...
0: It is. It's a fact. I mean, it's not. Yeah. Other things. If you hear non-alcoholic is, I mean, yeah, there's a place for it. It's been in Europe a lot longer than that, actually. But.
1: Well, let's continue this conversation because we still have more things to learn about Michigan's craft beer movement and where we're at right now and what we can look forward to in the future. I know I like to have a cold beer in my hand. Gonzo, do you have one? Yes, you do. All right. We're going to talk with Dave and Dan a little bit more coming up next on Behind the Mitten.

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0: had a curve.
1: And welcome back to Behind the Mint, John Gonzalez, along with Amy Sherman, talking about Michigan craft beer. And even if you're not a Michigan craft beer drinker and you're just tuning in going like, I don't know if I really want to listen. You do want to listen because these are people's lives. Yeah, this was an industry, or it is an industry, where people are making a living. People are, this is their livelihood. They have raising families. And, you know, this is what Michigan does. We support each other and we're there for each other, even if it might not be our cup of tea.
2: Exactly. And our local breweries have been huge parts of our communities, contributing and in a lot of cases, creating neighborhoods around them that are so important. So we're interested in hearing about where the craft beer movement is going and what we can look forward to next, because there is always something new and they are always pivoting and working together to be better is what I like about the craft beer industry. So I've loved watching it grow, change, explode over the last 25 years, and to see what it's going to do next. So Dan Miller is with us right now, and David Ringler from Cedar Springs Brewing Company. Dan is in transition right now. I don't have a title for him, but he's a king of all beer in Michigan, is how I would like to put it, and always has great insights as to what's going on in the scene here.
1: I want to talk to Dave real quick about opening a brewery, because I remember the early conversations.
3: Don't do it. No.
1: I remember those early conversations with you, because we go back to even sports, right?
3: Right.
1: You're a big sports fan like I am, too, big Tigers fan. And I remember the concept, like the small brewery in your local community being the gathering place, right? And that's kind of how breweries started. And then we got Amy and I got caught up in, like, you know, there were the big ones like Founders and Bell's, and they were like massive, putting like tons of beer and on shelves everywhere. And you go into any bar and there's going to be an Oberon or a Two Hard, or, you know, and I think a lot of people that got into the industry were going, how big can I get? These guys are doing it. I want to get big too.
3: And any industry is going to have that consolidated. This is a, you know, we'll eventually going to have a couple of big beer companies around the country and the world. I mean, they are, and you're going to have pockets of little ones that are really the heart of, you know, of brewing and doing it by hand and focuses in their community. And, that's really the magic. I mean, that's part of that I fell in love with when I started my career in Germany back in the '90s. And, you know, these little towns all had their own little thing, and they're part of the community. And it doesn't have to be even about beer. You know, there are other things. In fact, you guys know that we have a mug club called Stammtisch Club, and you can get an app if you're on your app store, search Stammtisch Club, and you can check it out. But
4: standard spelling, right?
3: Standard spelling, S-T-A-M-M-T-I-S-C-H. You know, we do a member of the year every year, and our member of the year 2 years ago is doesn't drink alcohol at all.
1: Really?
3: Yeah, just a regular member of the year. He unfortunately had lost his spouse, but he was in on a regular basis, and it was his community. It was his wider family, and you know, he didn't show up for a couple days, and some of our staff checked on him, make sure he's okay, and oh no, I was just out of town visiting his son, and but you know, that kind of thing, and that really is the essence, and those connections, and sitting down at tables and having conversations. It was the social media of its day before we carried it around in our pocket and stared at it all the time with the glassy eyes.
2: I think that's what I love so much about the movement we had in Michigan, was that sense of community, that the way the breweries came in and really became part. It was like a return to the olden times of these neighborhood breweries and their involvement. And I loved that part of it.
3: Well, even guys like Dan, who was primarily on the distributor side, they were friends of the community. I mean, we did all look out for each other and that wider community. Yeah, we had a lot of folks that unfortunately might not be in it as they were, but
2: we still have plenty that are still around and are still contributing to the community. And as we talk about beer, because it does shake down to what's in the glass. It's always about the liquid in the glass, and it does have to be good liquid. But we were talking about how beer is still the number one drink out there.

0: beer.
1: Yep.
0: And then young people, I mean, they might not even drink beer, but they might. That's why I'm sure, Dave, you have to have offerings for people that don't drink beer, right?
2: I'm just going to say right here that Dave makes the best ginger beer in the entire state of Michigan. It is absolutely pristine.
3: No, absolutely. Craft sodas, mocktails, NA. Michigan, as you guys know, it was prohibited for manufacturing tap rooms to serve NA products that, or NA beer that they didn't make. There was a quirk in the Michigan law, but we got that changed a couple of years ago with working with our wholesaler friends. And so that's been very, very helpful to have an additional option that we can offer to folks, you know, for responsibility, for you know, whether they're driving, or for some people maybe medically, or they just don't want alcohol. And that's, it's nice to have additional options.
4: But do you make your own NA or carry somebody else's?
3: Well, yeah, we, on our scale, it is cost prohibitive to make NA because of the pasteurization that's required. Alcohol keeps out bacteria. I think there's a Ben Franklin quote to this effect, but, you know, it just isn't economically feasible on a small scale. Yes, there's been, rapid percentage growth in NAs. It's still a fraction of the market, and it isn't enough to support, you know, a full portfolio unless, you know, that is what you do, perhaps. But so, yeah, we are bringing in outside.
4: Nice.
3: So we have a nice variety that give people those options. But along with, as I said, mocktails, cocktails, ciders, sangrias, we have other things that people can enjoy, along with our old Cedar Creek craft sodas that Amy referenced. So,
5: love them.
3: Made with Michigan beet sugar.
0: And I'm really curious, what trend did you see happening in the sales of, like, Michigan versus other brands outside of Michigan?
4: People in Michigan, I would say more than most states, are very loyal to Michigan-made beers. And so in order to get people interested in something not from Michigan, you have to have, obviously, good liquid, but good branding behind it and brand recognition. And without that, it becomes brutal.
0: Really?
2: Why would we be interested in any non-Michigan beer? Let me just ask that question.
4: You know, I mean, there's a lot of great beer out there, but with over, I think there's still over 400 beer breweries in Michigan. There's so many great options.
3: Licenses, I'm not sure that they're all active, but
4: sadly.
3: Well, some might be distilleries, for example, that would have a brewing license. They're not really making beer, but they have a license.
0: Michigan was still supporting Michigan.
4: Absolutely.
0: Even from 12 years ago to today.
4: Yep.
0: That's awesome.
4: Yeah, more than most states. I don't know how that got inbred into the state, but I might tie into the whole Beer City USA thing, really amplifying it. And that, I think, is still going on somehow.
0: It is.
2: So does that mean because we're loyal, are we going to maybe not be as affected as other states with beer growth or plateauing?
4: Hard to say. I think it just comes down to what is available exactly. Mm-hmm. You know, if there's enough breweries making beer to fit every segment of drinker, should be good. Mm-hmm. And obviously having to make a good version of it.
3: Dan, you might be able to speak to this a little bit more, but you know, one of the things I anecdotally seen is that, you know, even a lot of larger retailers have gone away from kind of the rotation nation thing, and as much small and local experimentation. It's harder for little guys to actually get placements now. They're settling in on what you would say is call craft, the brands that everybody knows. Would you say that's in the post-pandemic world?
4: Yes. Having sold beer from a brewery out of state to get that permanent handle, that was always the biggest challenge. And when you got it, it's fantastic, but you almost can't do it without a relationship. Mm-hmm. So if a smaller brewery is able to build that relationship, that's going to be their best way to get on and stay on. But yeah, they're still allowed to do the rotation nation. But if you find the place that our customers love it, we're going to keep pouring it. And that's probably one of the most challenging things, finding who they are.
0: Yeah.
4: And which handle are you going to get? You know, everybody wants that handle.
0: Right.
4: And how do you separate or differentiate yourself from everyone else? That is probably the biggest challenge in selling beer.
2: Dan, you still like the industry?
4: I do. I really hope that I get to stay in it. The relationships I've been able to make over the years, including all three of you, it's been a blast. The support I've seen, going back to an incident with almost losing one of our children, and what the beer community did to step up, was phenomenal, to recently losing my job and the support I've seen. And yes, it's a lot of fun. People will continue to try to help each other. They'll continue to try to do stuff for other organizations in the area that are trying to help people. You name it, the beer industry is always a huge positive part of it.
2: Well, we're so happy to represent just a teeny bit of it. So Dave Ringler, Dan Miller, thank you so much for joining us on Behind the Minute.

0: Amy and Gonzo have more coming up on Behind the Mitten on Mac FM. Looking for the soundtrack of your summer? Then make plans for Alpenfest in Gaylord, July 14th through the 18th. It all kicks off Tuesday night with Epic Eagles, bringing the legendary music of the Eagles to life. Then Wednesday, relive the alternative rock hits of the 90s with Mall Rats, plus authentic Bavarian favorites from the Froelich Musiker Blanchester Band. Thursday, Drew Hale delivers his signature blend of country, blues, and roots rock. 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And that's just the music. 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Alpenfest is something happening around every corner, July 14th through the 18th in Gaylord. 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

0: along with Amy Sherman, having great time as we every single weekend, traveling the great state of Michigan. And Amy, we're one of our favorite topics, right? Michigan craft beer.
1: That's right. And big thanks to Dan Miller and David Ringler for joining us on our last segment, talking a little bit about some of the changes we've been seeing throughout the industry over the last few years and where we might be going next. And I am excited to talk to our next guest about that because he's got a ton of experience in the beverage industry is how I would put it. But he's also just an enthusiastic person. And we like those kind of people, don't we, Gonzo?
0: Sure, he's been on the show many times. And also, I think back even before we started, the Mitten.
2: Yeah.
0: Which goes back more than 10 years.
1: It's over 11.
0: Yeah,
1: over
0: 11
2: years. There you go.
1: So welcome back to Behind the Mitten, Nate Blurry. He's with Drink GR as well as Imperial Beverage, which is a distributor here in West Michigan. Nate, welcome back.
2: Thank you so much. Oh my gosh, it is so great to be back. And it's so fun to be, you know, here at a brewery talking about the state of Michigan beer. And, you know, I have, there has been a big trend. There's a shift in the market and we see a whole lot that's been happening. But Michigan's always been sort of at the center of craft, of sort of this can-do attitude as a state. And as we see the market change, it's been really fun to see how breweries have started to innovate and change as well to answer to this, right? And whether it's economic situations that are coming together in breweries. Back in the original day, breweries would come together. They'd help each other out. There was this very cooperative moment. And we haven't lost that. And you see that in examples where breweries are now sort of not necessarily consolidating, but working with each other to brew for each other. So you're seeing some contract brewing that's happening. You know, I think of what's happening at like Saugatuck Brewing and how they're working with Vivant and all of, you know, Black Calder and these things. And then, of course, you're seeing the shift of what people are drinking, right? Sometimes people drink seltzers nowadays. And there's this huge NA boom that's happening as well. As you see breweries like Oddside out in the Lakeshore area in there, they're shifting. They've got a whole NA program that they're working on. And
1: I didn't know that about Oddside. Yeah, well, is it good? Have you tried it?
2: It's actually maybe a little top secret. Maybe, I might have let the cat out of the bag there. Sorry, Chris, but they are working on some fun things. And you're seeing this, you know, at a state level too, working with Imperial. What's been really fun as the beer brand manager is to have a front row seat

0: to what's happening with the Michigan Brewers Guild and the lobbying that's been happening in Lansing. And recently this year, there has been a shift. There was an allowance for breweries to sell other breweries' NA beers at their facilities, simply because there's a lot of complexity to it. And so like I said, it started in this collaborative mode when we began, and we're seeing that come back to life in a whole new light. And that's sort of what I'm sort of excited about these days.
1: Yeah, Dave mentioned that earlier. Dave Ringler here. We're currently, we should tell people where we're at, Amy.
2: At Kustru Brown House here in Grand Rapids.
1: On the west side, Dave, you mentioned that earlier about some of the law that changed, right?
3: Right, yeah. It took a legal, I mean, it was something we've worked on probably 8 years, but with the help of our distributor friends, we were able to get that law changed and updated that we can carry, as Nate said, non-alcoholic brands from other from other breweries. That was the prohibition earlier. So we actually carry an Imperial Beverage product among among others. So, but it's nice to be able to offer those additional choices to our guests.
2: And it's nice to hear that the Brewers Guild is still having an impact beyond the festivals. I know for most people who are listening, they know the Brewers Guild is just putting on some beer fests throughout the state.
3: Some kick-ass festivals.
2: Some really great festivals, exactly. But they're doing a lot of work behind the scenes to maintain an industry that
3: is
2: so
3: really promote and protect Michigan craft beer, and the promote is where the festivals come in, but the protect is actually the you know, the advocacy arm. So yeah, we're involved. We work with other interested parties in the industry, such as such as the wholesalers, such as the Restaurant and Lodging Association and others, to affect issues that are important to our industry.
1: Mm-hmm. Well, one thing we love about Nate is you bring the energy. You're so positive about the industry. So there are a lot of things, even though, you know, there's consolidation, right? Some places are closing.
0: Sure.
1: It's a tough business.
0: It is.
1: Right?
0: It is.
1: The drinking habits have changed. The world has changed. But you still see a lot of potential, don't you?
0: Oh, absolutely. And I think that, you know, David just hit on this, you know, when there's this rallying around things right outside, whether it's the hospitality industry or, you know, I was thinking about Shorts Brewing up north and their partnership with the Special Olympics this year with their all-in IPA. And so you see how they've come together with a fantastic organization to raise funds, but also to create a very special beer that is a style that they, you know, sort of branched out for, but it raises funds. And so you get it. You're engaging with other groups that maybe not traditionally have, you know, had the beer side of things. Right. And again, like there are still some great bright spots, you know, Big Lake Brewing over in Holland, they closed up year over year from last year, from the year before. And this year, literally this week is their 13-year anniversary.
2: Is that really? Congratulations.
0: Yeah, I think that's awesome. And they did a really fun release because we are in the middle of World Cup, their football beer. they released just a really awesome lager. And what was great with that was they only distributed it in independent accounts. So you didn't see it at the big Meijer stores
2: Okay.
0: And they went through 500 cases in about 3 weeks' time, which is that's several pallets of beer that went to independents. It wasn't going to those big box stores. Mm-hmm. So yeah, there are definitely some spots where you're engaging with sports or with organizations and nonprofits that are just
1: a lot
0: fun.
1: Of credit because they've done a good job of marketing, number one. But number two, the beer's always good too. So they do a good job of backing up. I love all things have been doing.
3: That goes back to some of the earlier conversations we were having about connections and creating those connections with wider groups, with events, a broader range of ages. I mean, that really is the sweet spot.
2: Mm-hmm. Are you seeing any trends or differences across Michigan, like regionally? Is there something going on in Detroit that maybe isn't happening in Grand Rapids? Or I feel like we as a state kind of drink together.
1: Detroit, Traverse City area.
0: Absolutely.
1: West Side. Saginaw even has a few. I've been to a few breweries in the Saginaw.
2: What's trending in Saginaw right now, Gonzo?
1: You want the hottest beer in Saginaw?
2: Yes, I do.
0: Tell me.
1: Not be on your
0: this might be new to me.
2: It's Black Label.
1: Well, there's that. I went to a bar over there called Harvey's. Actually, restaurant, you know?
0: Yeah.
1: Their number one selling craft beer is Beer to Max Blueberry Wheat.
0: Really?
2: What?
0: That
2: is so surprising. And I say this with all the love in my heart because that's a great beer, but a blueberry beer?
1: Blueberry wheat from Beer to Mac is the number one seller.

0: They're
1: amazing.
2: I love that. I love that. Michigan blueberries, a big deal. And that's fantastic. Yeah. Another trend that we've been seeing, and it's hard because I work as a distributor, but we're seeing breweries lean into their own spaces a lot more. So it used to be really big into get out there and distribute. Now, really leaning into the space that you have, you know, we're actually right here at Custer Brauhaus in West Michigan. It is an amazing thing to see the communities come together and breweries really focusing on their own tasting rooms, their own tap rooms, maybe doing some expansions like that. But then you do have places like Holmes Brewing that's now in distribution.
0: Oh,
2: my goodness. And they always do some fun, crazy things there. And it's been really fun to see that expand throughout the state. And, you know, I think you mentioned the Saginaw area, and I was thinking about Frankenmuth and Brewing. And they had their festival earlier, a couple weeks ago, I think.
0: German festival.
2: Yeah. And so there's definitely still these bright spots out there that are really fun. I think overall as a state though, I really love what I love about our state is it's Michigan versus the world.
1: Yes.
2: So it's maybe not necessarily one region per se, but it is this preference for drinking Michigan beer over, you know, the other guys.
0: I love that.
1: I love that. Well, we just got to keep doing it, right, Nate? Well, to both of you, thank you so much for joining us and sharing just a few of your thoughts on the state of the Michigan craft beer industry. We are so happy that we're still all rising together on our tide. And Dave Ringler, if people want to come and visit one of your two breweries, either Cedar Springs, it's good to see you too. Yeah. Where can they get information to come visit you?
3: GRBrauhaus.com. And that's
1: for right here where we're at.
3: GRAUHAUS, German spelling. And CSBrew.com has all the infos.
1: It's so fun. And Nate, if people want to follow along and maybe hear some of the things that are going on in Grand Rapids, they can follow along with DrinkTree GR, right?
2: Absolutely. DrinkTR is on all the social platforms. Check us out.
1: And they'll find some of your beers on the shelves, if I had to guess, from Imperial Beverage. All right, Nate Blurry, thank you so much. All right, Gonzo, this was a great show. I'm always happy to learn more about Michigan craft beer. Where are we going to be next week? We don't know, but stay tuned to Behind the Mitten to find out.
4: You've been listening to Behind the Mitten with John Gonzalez and Amy Sherman. Executive producer is Phil Tower. Production by Bill Birchinger. Theme song is by Mustard Plug. Beer song.
1: Hey, everybody, it's Amy from Behind the Mitten. I'm here with my good friend Dan Sipple, the executive director of the West Michigan Tourist Association. And Dan, you know I'm a big fan of the live cams that you guys do at WMTA. And why are these so cool here in Michigan?
5: You know, people want to see what it's there like there now. That people travel and they travel to look ahead and get excited about what they're doing. You know, we have these all over West Michigan. Even if you're looking to go to the UP, you know, we can go to St. Ignace, we can go to Whitefish Point, Sault Ste. Marie, Drummond Island,
1: Marquette,
5: and see what it's like right now.
1: Exactly. And that is the key, is don't just look outside your window. 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Dan, if people want to watch the live cams, and you have many of them, where can they go for all the information?
5: There's actually 15 live webcams at WMTA.org. Right on the front page, you'll see a button that says go to our live webcams. You can refresh them anytime you want. And we send out with as newsletters we talked about earlier every week, a special snapshot or time lapse of what's going on at a certain webcam.
1: Oh, I love that. All the things you need to travel safely throughout the state of Michigan can be found at the West Michigan Tourist Association.
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7: This is a special report from ABC News. I'm Brian Clark. Senator Lindsey Graham has suddenly died. The 71-year-old Republican from South Carolina had just returned from a trip to Ukraine. ABC's Jay O'Brien has more.
8: Washington, D.C. EMS dispatched to Graham's home on Saturday night for a man in apparent cardiac arrest. At 2 in the morning Sunday, Graham's office putting out this statement saying the senator died from a brief and sudden illness, adding Senator Graham's family appreciates prayers at this time and asks for privacy during this incredibly difficult period.
7: President Trump, who was once criticized by Graham during the 2016 campaign before becoming one of his strongest supporters, called him a patriot. South Carolina Governor Henry McMaster called Graham irreplaceable. He will have to select an interim senator to fill Graham's seat until his term ends in January. South Carolina Republicans will hold a special primary to fill his spot on the ballot.

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3: 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Mac FM weather for St. Ignace, Walloon Lake, and Tapanui. Sunny today, high 88. A chance of showers and thunderstorms tonight, low 64. Sunny on Monday, maybe a morning shower to high of 90. Tuesday, mostly sunny, high 90. 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
0: 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Mac FM weather for St. Ignace, Walloon Lake, and Tappanabe. Sunny today, high 88. A chance of showers and thunderstorms tonight, low 64. Sunny on Monday, maybe a morning shower to high of 90. Tuesday, mostly sunny, high 90. 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
1: This is a special report from ABC News. I'm Brian Clark. Senator Lindsey Graham has suddenly died. The 71-year-old Republican from South Carolina had just returned from a trip to Ukraine. ABC's Jay O'Brien has more.
2: Washington, D.C. EMS dispatched to Graham's home on Saturday night for a man in apparent cardiac arrest. At 2 in the morning Sunday, Graham's office putting out this statement saying the senator died from a brief and sudden illness. Adding Senator Graham's family appreciates prayers at this time and asks for privacy during this incredibly difficult period.
1: President Trump, who was once criticized by Graham during the 2016 campaign before becoming one of his strongest supporters, called him a patriot. South Carolina Governor Henry McMaster called Graham irreplaceable. He will have to select an interim senator to fill Graham's seat until his term ends in January.

0: South Carolina Republicans will hold a special primary to fill his spot on the ballot. This is ABC News.
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Mac FM weather for St. Ignace, Walloon Lake, and Tapanui. Sunny today, high 88. A chance of showers and thunderstorms tonight, low 64. Sunny on Monday, maybe a morning shower, and a high of 90. Tuesday, mostly sunny, high 90. 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
1: ABC News, I'm Brian Clark. Senator Lindsey Graham has died at 71. ABC's Stephen Portnoy has the latest from Washington.
2: Paramedics were called to the senator's home here in D.C. on a report of a man suffering chest pains. Hours later, his office said Lindsey Graham died from a brief and sudden illness. The 71-year-old was just in Ukraine 2 days ago visiting with President Volodymyr Zelensky. He was due to appear on NBC's Meet the Press this morning.
1: President Trump, in a statement, called him one of the greatest people and senators I've ever known. Graham was first elected to the Senate in 2002. Fighting between the U.S. and Iran appears to have resumed in the Middle East. The countries traded attacks hours after talks focused on reopening the Strait of Hormuz wrapped up in Oman. But once again, Iran fired on a ship in the strait. Record high temperatures possible today for parts of the Rocky Mountain region. The western heat challenging firefighters who are battling a nearly 3,000-acre fire on the eastern edge of Los Angeles County. This is ABC News.
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0: 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Mac FM weather for Sheboygan, Mackinac Island, and Bayview. Sunny skies through the afternoon, high 88. A chance of showers and thunderstorms tonight, low 64. Sunny Monday, high 90. Mostly sunny Tuesday, high 90. 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
1: ABC News, I'm Brian Clark. Lawmakers continue their tributes to Lindsey Graham after the senator died at 71. Vice President J.D. Vance called him a one-of-a-kind figure in our politics. ABC's Stephen Portnoy has more on the South Carolina Republican who had served in the Senate since 2003.
2: He was a national security hawk, a fierce critic of Iran and supporter of Israel and Ukraine. In fact, Lindsey Graham had just completed his 10th trip to Ukraine on Friday. The Israeli Prime Minister says Israel has lost one of its greatest friends. Graham's sudden death at 71 after a report of chest pains is shocking news here. He was running for re-election this November. He was due to appear on Meet the Press this morning.
1: South Carolina's governor will name a replacement to fill the rest of Graham's term. Nearly 600 people under evacuation orders as a result of the Summit fire burning in eastern Los Angeles County. It's nearly 3,000 acres. It's 8% contained. This is ABC News.
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2: Sitting on the dock of the bay, ready to play seven great smooth sailing songs next. 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Sunny skies through the afternoon, high 88. A chance of showers and thunderstorms tonight, low 64. Sunny Monday, high 90. Mostly sunny Tuesday, high 90. 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
1: ABC News, I'm Brian Clark. The news of Senator Lindsey Graham's death at 71 has shocked Washington. President Trump tells CNN Face the Nation.
2: There was no better advocate. He was a fantastic advocate in the Senate, and he could do things that other people... He was able to... If I had a really big problem with a certain Democrat, he could work it out.
1: Senator died from what his staff called a brief and sudden illness. Now, South Carolina's governor will name a replacement for the rest of Graham's term. South Carolina Republicans will choose a new candidate to run in November's election. President Trump said the Strait of Hormuz is open, even as Iran says it's closed after the U.S. struck targets in Iran for a third straight night as a week of uncertainty about the state of the peace agreement continues. The containment of the Summit fire in Los Angeles County has grown to 15%. There are nearly 600 people under evacuation orders or warnings.

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Sunny skies through the afternoon, high 88. A chance of showers and thunderstorms tonight, low 64. Sunny Monday, high 90. Mostly sunny Tuesday, high 90. 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
1: ABC News, I'm Brian Clark. The news of Senator Lindsey Graham's death at 71 has shocked Washington. President Trump tells CNN Face the Nation.
2: There was no better advocate. He was a fantastic advocate in the Senate, and he could do things that other people... He was able to... If I had a really big problem with a certain Democrat, he could work it out.
1: Senator died from what his staff called a brief and sudden illness. Now, South Carolina's governor will name a replacement for the rest of Graham's term. South Carolina Republicans will choose a new candidate.

0: to run in November's election. President Trump said the Strait of Hormuz is open, even as Iran says it's closed after the U.S. struck targets in Iran for a third straight night as a week of uncertainty about the state of the peace agreement continues. The containment of the Summit fire in Los Angeles County has grown to 15%. There are nearly 600 people under evacuation orders or warnings. Other parts of the Rocky Mountain region could experience record high temperatures today. This is ABC News.
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2: 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Sunny skies through the afternoon, high 88. A chance of showers and thunderstorms tonight, low 64. Sunny Monday, high 90. Mostly sunny Tuesday, high 90. 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
1: ABC News, I'm Mike Dubusky. Washington is marking the passing of South Carolina Senator Lindsey Graham. His office confirming overnight the 71-year-old died from a brief and sudden illness. President Trump calling into CNN's State of the Union this morning.
2: What a terrible loss it is. He was a great politician. He was a natural. There are very few of them. He was a natural politician. Got along with everybody. When he didn't, he was very tough. He's a tough cookie, too. But he got along with everybody.
1: Former President Biden chiming in as well, writing on social media that while he and Graham disagreed often, sometimes loudly, they did agree on the profound importance of public service. Traffic is flowing in the Strait of Hormuz, according to U.S. Central Command. This despite claims from the Iranian government that the waterway is closed. Tensions have flared in the region again this weekend, with the two sides trading renewed strikes. This is ABC News.
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0: 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I'm Captain Tim with a Mac FM note. 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
0: 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Sunny skies through the afternoon, high 88. A chance of showers and thunderstorms tonight, low 64. Sunny Monday, high 90. Mostly sunny Tuesday, high 90. 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
1: ABC News, I'm Mike Dubosky. President Trump has ordered all American flags be flown at half staff this week following the passing of South Carolina Republican Lindsey Graham overnight.
2: Senator Lindsey Graham turned 71 3 days ago and had just completed his 10th trip to Ukraine to meet with President Volodymyr Zelensky. Now comes word that Graham, first elected to the Senate in 2003, has died after what his office calls a brief and sudden illness. Graham was a sharp critic of President Trump when both were running for the Republican nomination in 2016, but would later become one of Trump's staunchest defenders. Lindsey Graham, dead at 71. Jim Ryan, ABC News.
1: Meanwhile, violence has broken out once again around the Strait of Hormuz, with Iranian and U.S. officials at odds over whether that crucial waterway is open to shipping traffic. Talks in Oman wrapped up with no clear pathway towards ending the war. And severe storms sweeping across much of the eastern U.S. overnight, leaving flooded homes and businesses. This is ABC News.
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0: 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Then Wednesday, relive the alternative rock hits of the 90s with Mall Rats, plus authentic Bavarian favorites from the Froelich Musiker Blanchester Band. 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And Saturday,

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Mac FM weather for Sheboygan, Mackinac Island, and Bayview. Sunny skies through the afternoon, high 88. A chance of showers and thunderstorms tonight, low 64. Sunny Monday, high 90. Mostly sunny Tuesday, high 90. 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
1: ABC News, I'm Mike Dubusky. Lawmakers are marking the passing of Lindsey Graham, the South Carolina Republican who died overnight at the age of 71. His office says it was due to a brief and sudden illness. Fellow South Carolina Senator Tim Scott calling Graham irreplaceable. Tensions in the Middle East are ramping up again after several Gulf countries report they're under attack from Iran, just hours after the U.S. completed a third round of retaliatory strikes overnight. Ambassador to the U.N. Mike Waltz spoke to ABC's This Week earlier today.
2: Is the Iranian regime just completely out of control? Who are we ultimately negotiating with? And if that is to be believed, then where is the discipline?
1: And California fire officials have lifted evacuation orders for L.A. County as they say they've now stopped the forward progress of the Summit wildfire. This is ABC News.
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3: Sitting on the dock of the bay, ready to play seven great smooth sailing songs next. Mac FM weather for Sheboygan, Mackinac Island, and Bayview. Sunny skies through the afternoon, high 88. A chance of showers and thunderstorms tonight, low 64. Sunny Monday, high 90. Mostly sunny Tuesday, high 90. 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
1: ABC News, I'm Mike Dubusky. Longtime South Carolina Senator Lindsey Graham died overnight at the age of 71. ABC's Jay O'Brien has what we're now learning.
2: Washington, D.C. EMS dispatched to Graham's home on Saturday night for a man in apparent cardiac arrest. At 2 in the morning Sunday, Graham's office putting out this statement saying the senator died from a brief and sudden illness. Adding Senator Graham's family appreciates prayers at this time and asks for privacy during this incredibly difficult period.
1: President Trump has ordered all flags be flown at half staff this week to mark Graham's passing. More U.S. strikes on Iran today, targeting air defense systems and IRGC small boats around the Strait of Hormuz. The two sides have been trading strikes all weekend. Talks to end the war in Iran ended in Oman in recent days without a clear plan to peace. Good news for those impacted by the California wildfires. Crews there now say they've made significant progress on the Summit fire. This is ABC News.
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0: 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I'm Captain Tim with the Mac FM Note on the 18th. 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
0: 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Mac FM weather for Onaway, the Lacheno Islands, and Petoskey. A chance of showers and thunderstorms tonight, low 64. Sunny tomorrow, maybe a morning shower. Monday's high 90. Mostly sunny Tuesday, high near 90. As the weekend winds down, we're setting sail on a musical cruise of smooth all evening.

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1: ABC News, I'm Mike Dubusky. Lindsey Graham is being remembered today after the longtime South Carolina senator died overnight at the age of 71. ABC's Jay O'Brien has more.
2: The senior senator from South Carolina served more than 30 years in Congress, more than 20 of them in the upper chamber, becoming one of its most recognizable members, even mounting a failed bid for president in 2016.
3: No one here, including me, ever expected to hear me say, I'm Lindsey Graham, and I'm running for president of the United States.
2: He went from political foe of President Trump's to one of his closest allies in the United States Senate.
1: President Trump earlier today calling Graham's passing devastating. The county medical examiner out with its preliminary report saying Graham died of aortic dissection due to arteriosclerotic cardiovascular disease. And U.S. forces have launched a new wave of attacks on Iranian targets. This is ABC News.
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0: 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Mac FM weather for Onaway, the Lacheno Islands, and Petoskey. A chance of showers and thunderstorms tonight, low 64. Sunny tomorrow, maybe a morning shower. Monday's high 90. Mostly sunny Tuesday, high near 90. As the weekend winds down, we're setting sail on a musical cruise of smooth all evening.

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1: ABC News, I'm Mike Dubusky. Lindsey Graham is being remembered today after the longtime South Carolina senator died overnight at the age of 71. ABC's Jay O'Brien has more.
2: The senior senator from South Carolina served more than 30 years in Congress, more than 20 of them in the upper chamber, becoming one of its most recognizable members, even mounting a failed bid for president in 2016.
3: No one here, including me, ever expected to hear me say, I'm Lindsey Graham, and I'm running for president of the United States.
2: He went from political foe of President Trump's to one of his closest allies in the United States Senate.
1: President Trump earlier today calling Graham's passing devastating. The county medical examiner out with its preliminary report saying Graham died of aortic dissection due to arteriosclerotic cardiovascular disease. And U.S. forces have launched a new wave of attacks on Iranian targets. This is ABC News.
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0: 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Mac FM weather for Onaway, the Lacheno Islands, and Petoskey. A chance of showers and thunderstorms tonight, low 64. Sunny tomorrow, maybe a morning shower. Monday's high 90. Mostly sunny Tuesday, high near 90. As the weekend winds down, we're setting sail on a musical cruise of smooth all evening.

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1: ABC News, I'm Wayne Cabot. A tear in the main artery of his heart is what doctors believe killed Senator Lindsey Graham. ABC's Jay O'Brien.
2: Washington, D.C. EMS dispatched to Graham's home on Saturday night for a man in apparent cardiac arrest. Graham's office sharing the preliminary findings from the medical examiner, showing the senator died from a ruptured aorta stemming from heart disease.
1: Age is the main cause for that heart condition, followed by cholesterol buildup and high blood pressure. Senator Mitch McConnell, in the hospital for a month, is now saying why. He says that a fall left him briefly unconscious, saying, quote, "Folks of my generation often hesitate to share the vulnerability that comes with growing older." He's 84. The U.S. just hit new targets in Iran. Iran today struck its neighbors that housed U.S. bases, also setting fire to a ship in the strait, which it says is closed, and oil just resumed trading higher, up more than 3%. This is ABC News.
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